Okay, I remember when we were little, we would hear "Chichichuta in Makwe Pakala." That would be the grandmothers and the grandfathers being like, "Oh, you guys gotta get up and dance, okay? 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You gotta do it like this. 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
4: 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Thank you.

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1: ya gares eso jenny kapu batai ngai everyone debi di for everyone listening in. First of all, acknowledgement for Amin Baba and for people below this place where I'm talking from family de over Anarupai. Before I go any further, acknowledgement for every elders listening in, and

Well, I go talk on that meeting that we had, the committees, that them days we go run them events. So the other two events

26th of May, which is the Tuesday, is the National Sorry Day. The National Sorry Day, there will be an event for the National Sorry Day, but it'll be at the high school. The committee will talk to celebrate that that day at the high school, the 26th of May. And on the 27th of May, which is the 59th anniversary of our national referendum, the day that we've been sort of eligible to vote in Australia's constitution. Before that, we were under the Opium Act, where we were, you know, fauna and flora, you know, that's that what, until with 1967, May 27, we've been 98% of Australians agree that we First Nation people should be included in the Australian constitution, eligible to vote as human beings, I suppose. So that's that Friday, Wednesday, sorry. And that event, that day, we go up, we'll have it up here at the Island Rooster. Everybody's happy with Island Rooster, LOTI, and the Saima next door. We'll be broadcasting live from Saima to Outer Island on that day. It might be a couple of hours. Different speakers from the family that have been involved, or the Pikini, or them papa and their mama, been go with that time to fight for Yumi, yeah? So they be speaking, and also we'll have other speakers to talk on that time, who were present that time, and they will, you know, they will, what's the name on that day? So that's that Wednesday, that, the 27th. And on the 28th, Maritime Strike Monument, but it's been cancelled now for further date down the road, might be July, August, or September, until the monument go get up here. The monument at this time it's been, you know, he been making that monument. We come up with that date, we go let everybody know about that maritime monument for the 90th anniversary of the Yumi people that's been strike in 1936. They striked from January 14th for October 9. Nobody been work that time, although we had to work for government. So all that will be explained as we go through, but at that day when we got that monument, erect that monument and open that monument, we go put all the other information out there. And why I say that from Ipla, from Badu, you know, my One of my elders from Badu, he was put in jail. So people need to understand that one. And then look, because when they be taking that word go around, it's all written information, public information. You can look it up. You can see him there. So the old fellow been put in jail, and others were with him put in jail. That's 1936. So it's very significant. But we push him go back. So the Reconciliation Week, with referendum on Wednesday, National Sorry Day 26, 27 referendum, 28 has been cancelled, 29 is our 34th anniversary of Torres Strait flag, which is the 34th anniversary for that flag. And we will celebrate that flag. Every year we do that. And there's a march on that day, that particular day, from Island Rooster down to the park. You know, why we did that, you know, some of us are getting older now, elderly. So it's more downhill. Before time we used to march from post office. We can walk about a little bit young then. But it's all for you, everybody, to celebrate, because it is our flag. It is our day. It's Torres Strait Day. You recognize around the world the Torres Strait flag. So we be marching. You know, my family, their mother family, all tribal people.

with their tribal colors. Let's make it our day, our tribal day, because that flag it represents all Dagam the Yumi. So that we go, one of them go down from here, same about around about 9:45, half past 9, 9:45, and 10 o'clock we march. March down the park, and then we will have a flag-raising ceremony. Flag-raising ceremony, we will get family to raise the Torres Strait flag, the Australian flag, and the Aboriginal flag, and the Kaurek flag, and the Papua New Guinea flag. We all stay here, everybody here together, but there's the flag for a start. You know, if you got your tribal flag, you come, you march with your tribal flag. And that's what we're going to do. So that identity under the flag, give me that. That one name right around the world, that Torres Strait flag, even the Parliament House here inside. So we should celebrate that flag, even the Yumpla, and show where you may stop. So that's the 34th anniversary. And that's on the 29th. Saturday, when you come June 2 is supposed to get Sister Kaimel, a woman's one year, but it been postponed for September. September, then you will get that one happen now. So 1, 2, and 3 is 34th Mabo Day. And same thing will happen on Mabo Day. You know, there's a march organized, and there's an organizer for that day. So that's that reconciliation week. So now it's been confirmed, it'll be that's them days. Other two events been cancelled. Is a Maritime Strike Monument and the Sister Kaimel. But the other days, the event will go ahead, and it's been already done. High school is the National Sorry Day. Island Ruste and Saima is a referendum day, the 59th anniversary, 59. And then the flag day on the 29th, which is the 34th anniversary. You know, then the Mabo Day, June 3rd. So the timeline, you may look them days we celebrate, all the people got to be fight for them days. To recognize, you may got to recognize them days, you know. Like I put that monument, the Maritime Strike Monument, we go put him there close to William Army Man, but you play 800 soldiers been enlisted. You know, 4 years after the 1936 strike, and 4 years after that, all been go enlist the ADF, Australian Defence Force, but all we got to get the up pay. All we got to full pay because they were classed as Australians. So you sort of see that. On here now, we've got everything right. You know, you've got people will fight for them thing for Yumi to recognize, like Mabo Day there. Now everybody knows about that one. But then people who went through the process to get them things, it's very hard. You know, bigger money, you got to make a dump hole. Another one, we go drag a net, mallet on a Mason Beach. Some family just to make a money for sending an old man for them to go down. But we'll have all them information on them days and all their families, they will. You know, they will talk live on that radio that day, we put in them. And just family to understand, and one of this kind of struggle with Yumi people. You know, it's not everything, but like today, everybody enjoy a better life. But I go close them off now, but by saying that, I want to so CC Jenny here for allowing me to talk. And Muruma Baika, I'll go to Nitsuponika email. I'll go to one up.

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This is the word of the Lord to Zerubbabel. 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

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Hey. 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Water fills the eyes before falling like waterfalls. 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And so we sing.

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1: Baby, you blow my mind, blow my mind. 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

Kumul 1, Section Sawah, Kumul 1 for Fort Moresby.

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0: 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Kedah,
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Well, here it is. Original, strictly original music in the place to keep the place rocking alive. See it? Keep that door shut with the ring.

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1: Yeah.

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You can watch the seabirds flying high up in the sky. 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
0: Or you might be into music of this nature.
1: Baby, you blow my mind, blow my mind. 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
0: But when it comes to Torres Strait Traditional,

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news headlines. The Super Tanker has run aground on the Great Barrier Reef near Mackay. Queensland emergency services say containing the 10-kilometre-wide oil slick is impossible. Meanwhile, health authorities have warned asthma sufferers to stay indoors for the fourth day running as heavy smog engulfs Melbourne. And cancer experts claim that the risk of skin cancer in Australia is 20 times higher than it was 3 years ago due to ozone thinning.

0: Yeah, we got to give thanks.
1: 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Ch-

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0: That terrible night we had such a fight when you asked about Mabel.

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0: Hey there, Harrison Peterson here from NIRS News, coming to you from the lands of the Yuggera and Turrbal peoples. The federal government is again being urged to implement all recommendations from the Royal Commission into Aboriginal deaths in custody. Independent Senator Lydia Thorpe has reignited those calls following the decision that no charges will be laid over the death of Kumanjayi White.
1: No justice, no peace. We've got to do more, and we've got to implement 339 recommendations of the Royal Commission into Aboriginal deaths in custody.
0: The 24-year-old Walpree man died after being restrained by police after an alleged confrontation at an Alice Springs supermarket last year. Northern Territory Police Commissioner Martin Dole admits the findings will be distressing for Kumanjayi's family, but says a lack of evidence has prevented any charges. Kumanjayi White's family has released a statement asking when will they have justice. The Healing Foundation needs long-term government support to make real change. The federal government has announced $1 million in funding for the next 12 months.
2: You know, we can do a lot with that, but we've only got 12 months to use it. Obviously there are risks involved with trying to do too much with money that has only 12 months. In terms of creating expectations and the capacity to be able to respond and deliver. So I think that's the conversation that we need to be having, the dialogue with governments about how they respond to our report.
0: That's Steve Larkin, the chair of the Healing Foundation. $1.6 million in funding has also been announced for link-up services across the country. They help survivors reconnect with their families and communities. The Royal Commission into Anti-Semitism is continuing in Sydney today. Details and other stories after this.
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0: A major police operation to protect Jewish community events had been wound down by the time of the Bondi terror attack that claimed 15 innocent lives, an inquiry has heard. A Royal Commission is probing the intelligence and law enforcement response leading up to last year's December 14 mass shooting at the famous Sydney Beach. Operation Shelter was established by New South Wales Police to protect high-risk Jewish events following a sharp rise in anti-Semitic incidents after the Hamas attack on Israel in October 2023. But a New South Wales Police superintendent has told the Commission yesterday the operation had been de-escalated to the point resources were no longer available at the time of the Bondi attack. Iran says the United States has violated a ceasefire after the US conducted what it's called defensive strikes in southern Iran, while US Secretary of State Marco Rubio said negotiating a deal to halt the conflict could take a few days. Iran's foreign ministry says US strikes in Iran's southern provinces, where Iranian media has reported sounds of explosives early yesterday, represented a gross violation of a tenuous ceasefire in place for nearly 7 weeks. Both sides had previously indicated progress on a memorandum of understanding that could halt the war and restart shipping through the blockaded Strait of Hormuz, while giving negotiators 60 days to tackle more complex issues, including Iran's nuclear program. Now moving to sport, New South Wales and Queensland are renewing their rivalry tonight. Game 1 of the men's State of Origin is kicking off at Acor Stadium in Sydney. Queensland has enjoyed recent success on enemy territory, winning the last two games in Sydney. The game starts at 8:05 local time. Now to today's weather. Showers in Magog and Brisbane with a top of 24, 22 with showers on Gadigal Country, Sydney, and 18 and partly cloudy on Ngunnawal and Ngambri Country, Canberra, 17 in showers in Nam, Melbourne, and rain in Nipalina, Hobart with a max of 17, 19 in a shower or two in Tarndanya, Adelaide, afternoon showers with a max of 22 degrees in Borlu, Perth, and sunny in Garamela, Darwin with a top of 31. And that's been the latest from NIRS News.

0: Devedem, Kapumi Batanga, and good morning. 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
1: And great to be keeping you company and back on the Breaky Bocha this morning. Sylvia Taboya with you up until 9 o'clock this morning. And firstly, I just want to ask the Father God for another beautiful, cool, lovely Wednesday morning, the beginning of Reconciliation Week. Acknowledgements to the Kawerig Nation on whose land 4MW broadcasting from. And also acknowledging all our traditional owners from around this region of ours. Good morning to you if you are joining us from Zenathkes, as far as Western Province, PNG. Welcoming our listeners, all the NPA communities, and of course Yahweh Kaiwalaka region. And if you are joining us through Radio 4MW's app from around the country, good morning to you. And a little bit husky this morning. I lost my voice the last couple of days, so haven't been on air. But anyway, great to be back here on the Brekkie Boat this morning. But as we go cruise, as usual, we'll check out our weather forecast and tide times. And of course, a few things we'll have a yarn about. National Reconciliation Week kicks off today, so we'll yarn about this one. And of course, today is marks the anniversary of the 1967 referendum, so that's like 59 years ago now, 59th anniversary today. And we got some more yarns coming up as well later on this morning. And of course, like I've been mentioned, we have a few guests as well coming up in the next hour. And we'll talk a little bit about DV month as we continue here in the month of May. Still some things happening as part of DV month with Murakoska sorority, especially over where Horn Island this morning. And of course, we got some great music as well coming up as we go cruise in this next couple of hours here of the Brekkie Boat. Good morning to you if you are joining us from home, enjoying your brekkie or your cuppa. How lovely. And if you have been out and about on the road, yes, you're looking pretty deadly there. And good morning to you if you are joining us from your workplace or heading off to work this game time.

0: St. Paul's Tanafaya there with that track as we cruise down to about 7:15 here on the Brekkie Boat. Checking out our weather forecast and tide times have been issued earlier on this morning by the Bureau of Meteorology and Willy Weather. Now for TIN, the Inner Islands, we are expecting mostly sunny weather today. Top temperature 25. Now the Torres Strait waters, you got southeasterly winds at 10 to 15 knots, dropping down to about 10 knots, early this afternoon. A little bit cloudy throughout the Torres Strait region. And the Northern Peninsula area is expecting cloudy weather with a chance of some showers in the east later on this morning and afternoon. And you get light winds as well. Top temperature, they're around about 30. Looking down the northeastern Gulf, you got southeasterly winds at 10 to 15 knots, turning southerly later on this evening, but mostly sunny down the Gulf region. Cairns is expecting some possible showers. Top temperature, 18. Pretty cool in Cairns. Now, checking out the tide times for your TIN, the Inner Islands, for today. Wednesday, 27th, Blue May, TIN Hammond, that tide coming up at 10:20 this morning. You got high tide of 2.19 metres. That tide could drop before 5:30 this afternoon down to 1.09 metres. Then come up again about midnight tonight. That'll be 2.77 metres. Now, Horn Island also expecting a high tide about 9:45 this morning. That'll be 2.12 metres. That tide could drop at 4:40 p.m. this afternoon down to 0.62 metres and then come up again about 11:10 to 2.44 metres for Horn Island. And Friday and good low tide this morning at 9, that tide dropping down to 1.7 metres. Coming up again about 1:45 this afternoon and that'll be 2.12 metres. And then that tide will drop again for Friday and goods around about 6:30 this afternoon down to 1.51 metres. Prince of Wales also expecting a low tide just about 8:40 this morning, tide dropping down to 1.81 metres, coming up about 1:45 this afternoon to 2.4 metres and then dropping about 6:15 this afternoon down to 1.93 metres. For Prince of Wales, that's our weather forecast and tide times. We've been issued by the Bureau of Meteorology and Willy Weather.
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0: Babs featuring Truce there, Anthony Jar Jar and Trudy Louie, 48 Five Corner Star. Big hello and good morning to families tuning in. Lord, beautiful Kukalkal country, the outside where Yama, Warabear, Masig and Puruma. Great to be keeping you for company. Now, big hello as well and good morning to all them families that are attending the Torres Strait Language Symposium, hosted by Gaptitui Cultural Centre and, of course, Torres Strait Regional Authority. Good to see all our families attending. They got a pretty busy day. They kicked off Monday when families been arrived, and, of course, yesterday, today, and tomorrow. Some great stuff happening there. Big hello as well to all the staff. There's Sister Letha and the gang there hosting that event, the Torres Strait Language Symposium. So that's happening this week as well. But yes, it is National Reconciliation Week, kicking off today on the 27th of May. And of course, Reconciliation Week usually is from the 27th of May up until 3rd of June, which is Mabo Day. And of course, today marks the 59th anniversary of the 1967 Australian referendum, which was held way back then. And of course, this one mean a lot for our families, our Indigenous families, especially with all the discrimination that Indigenous families have been go through. But later on, we will be catching up with some of them family members, the likes of the Waimara family, Auntie Jenny Waimara there. Good morning to you. They'll be yarning about how their late mother, Grandma Marjory Waimara, was actually involved together with the late Granddad Tipau, at their Tipau there, and of course the late Ate Elia Ware and them who joined up from Cairns way there. But they'll be yarning a little bit about that movement as well, how things, how them families be get ready for that movement, for that 1967 referendum, where TI. So we'll be having that conversation on Sissy Jenny's show though later on, but I'll be talking a little bit about the 67 referendum this morning. But good morning to you if you've just joined me. Great to be keeping you company on this Wednesday morning, 27th of May. Happy birthday to you if you are celebrating your very special day today, and happy anniversary as well if you are celebrating your anniversary on this National Reconciliation Week.
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3: Seong Napa, Sabala Maupau here, and you're listening to Radio 4MW, Maribor Wakai, the voice of Zenith Kiss.

Gurmul with Blue King Brown there with Gatu Maulai. And before that, King Kadu from Werribadu. We are the people as we head up to about 26 minutes away from 8 o'clock. And we'll take on the national news at 8. We got some more yarns coming up in the next hour. As usual, Wednesdays, we go across them live over to Waibeni Kai Norupai Mood, a.k.a. Tagai Secondary College, a.k.a. T.I. High. And, of course, they'll join us every morning, every Wednesday morning during the school term. So we'll get some updated information from the school there. Always a lot happening at the school and a great way to keep all the parents, carers and community members updated with what they're doing in the classrooms there at Waibeni Kai Norupai Mood. But it is, of course, the kickoff of National Reconciliation Week. So for some of you who might know, what is National Reconciliation Week? If you check out Reconciliation Australia page, there's a lot of information there about how National Reconciliation Week been start. And the dates remain the same every year, which is 27th of May up until 3rd of June. And this those two dates, the commemorator, them two significant milestones in the reconciliation journey. And of course, the 67 referendum, which is the 59th anniversary today, and the High Court Mabo decision, which is on June 3. But speaking of Reconciliation Week, there are a few bank holidays this week. And of course, Friday is Torres Strait Flag Day. Big hello and good morning to Bala B, who'll be joining me, a.k.a. Bernard Namok Jr. He'll be joining me in the next hour to have a yarn as well, a little bit about his visit back home for work purposes. So, we'll also be catching up with Balabi in the next hour. But also, big hello and good morning to a lot of visitors I've seen around just the last couple of days. If you're up for work or if you're just visiting families and friends, enjoy your stay. And Reconciliation Week, of course, kicks off today. So if you're wondering what's happening outside of the Sima building, small decoration there. And we've got a special broadcast, Sissy Jen's show, coming up after 9 o'clock. We'll be catching up with Aude Bongo and some of our community elders there to talk a little bit about National Reconciliation Week, but also the 67 referendum. But big hello and good morning to all the bus drivers, taxi drivers cruising around the islands, especially Awiti, Horn Island, NPA, and the Outer Islands. Hope yous are having a good morning so far and enjoyed this track here from Uncle Seaman Dan.

A very busy week. It is very busy week leading into, we here at the middle of the week. So there's actually a couple of things happening here on TI. We got the Torres Strait Language Symposium happening down at Gatitui. Morning for all the families that flew in from outer islands and NPA and from down south as well, some of the organizations that have been working together with all, within that language space up here in the Torres Strait. And, it's a coincidence today, Yumi, marked the referendum day. And what we're doing down at, what's happening down at Gabtitui is all the one emblem, the different set of policies that Ibi governed, Yumi. Like, for example, the Central Island families, when you go inside for, and here as well, everywhere, when you come inside for school, you are told not to speak the language. I think I'm the one of the lucky ones, the generation after that generation of people where Ibi speak Nopo, talk language inside law classroom. And I just want to share this small story with families out there. When I go Central Island, beautiful Kulkalgal country, the Blow Purma, I had the opportunity to interview at the OP Fayudde. And I be do the interview in language. So I be talk KKY for him. And he was answering me back in Kulkalgal, yeah. That was the first time that I've had heard Kulkalgal, yeah, in full. And it was a goosebump moment for me. Another kind of beautiful sound to what I'm used to hearing, Kalalagao, yeah, and KKY. But to hear Kulkalgal, yeah, back then, it was beautiful to me, like even now, thinking back, if 100% of Kulkalgal was still speaking the English, the Kulkalgal ya today, wouldn't it be beautiful? But most of our languages are under threat. And one of the sessions I went to yesterday, it was around education and how Elsa Day, she was primary school teacher, MB, one of them make all English language classes they inside, but she had to come out. She went and did further university studies, and now she's created this piece of work that she's doing to work with all the Miriam, young Piknini there. So it was a really interesting presentation, Bloem, where another family that's part of a team down in Mackay, in a southern setting, is working with kids in southern schools, and how Dempla teaching them all animal names, the body parts and pictures and all them one name, and even another kind of exciting. And when they were presenting, it'd be sort of a bit of a penny drop moment for me when my granddaughter asked me if I could teach her on the phone, if I could teach her some of the language words. You know, we have families that are in that setting where Yumi aren't up, and families are down south where, them plan over that one. So Lala Gatchen, as we've heard about her work with First Nations language worker, the outside law, Erub, and some of the deadly work she's doing with within education as well. Elsa Day, I mentioned, just the use of technology too. So when I was sitting there, I was thinking back to how people were told not to speak English in language in school, and now using a modern technology to as a teaching tool for Laniol Piknini, and anybody, any of the families
from them.

0: system where they use the technology to put all the language names, pictures, and other things that you can navigate through with just within that that system they created with the support of you know, other expertise that they brought in. So, you know, language and education was one of the first, you know, dominating topic on the first day. I only just attended the morning morning part of the program, and I had to come back and do some work. But it's the board itself, the Torres Strait Islander Language Association. Gillian, we've heard on the radio, first CEO, talked about the organization, the board. We talk about the journey, and just want to acknowledge some of the past elders that have worked and are no longer with us. So it was Mina. You know, Mina, you know, you look back, and I thought about the presentation from Bunny Brothers at one of those forums where late the Ephraim Bunny was given a classroom space underneath where the high school, so that was his classroom, and whereas in the building, it was all education. But when you look at today, what he was doing, if that was brought into the classroom and more work was there, this is what I was sort of thinking along the lines of, you know, what where we have been to where we are today. So, you know, referendum day today, just so that people understand that particular day is mina important for Yumpla, because it give you me right to vote. And we were in the census, and Gamani B recognized us. And I'm also playing an interview I did, just a recap of the life back then, in prior to 67. So you'll hear from Patrick Mills about his experience in the Navy, how he wasn't paid. He wasn't given the medals because he wasn't in the census back then. That was 1966. He was 19 years old.
1: So that's coming up later.
0: That's coming up in my program between 9 and 11. So with the amount of guests, and you know, when Dempla talk, we might go over, but you know, I'd love to just accommodate all of that to give them that space for talk for the people of Luyumi.
1: So that's the special broadcast for National Reconciliation Week today.
0: Yeah, between 9 and 11.
1: And could extend.
0: Maybe a little bit more. Biggest
1: so yeah. Okay, yes, so for you for that update there on the Torres Strait Language Symposium, Sissy Jen.

with the hard work that they're doing with our Pictini there. No, and also Bala B, a.k.a. Bernard Namok Jr., am going to be joining us as well, talk a little bit about his position, how much position he's got. But he's in that space of disability there, so we'll catch up with Bala B as well after 8:30 this morning. But if you do want to have a yarn with us about anything that's happening around your region, any upcoming events, you can give us a call, or you can pop by our office here at Douglas Street, or drop us an email, or just stop us if you see us down the streets there, and have a yarn with us. But yes, how are we going at the State of Origin? First game happening tonight down in Sydney City, Acor Stadium, kicking off at 8 p.m. And yes, unfortunately, you can only watch it on Channel 9. And I don't have a TV. But anyway, I'll have to go and watch TV somewhere, watch the game somewhere tonight. But yes, good luck to both teams, all the Queensland supporters. And I know there's a lot of Blue supporters as well. Coming up next, the national news. Here's Abergary Boys with Reconciliation.

0: from the lands of the Yuggera and Turrbal peoples. An independent senator is heartbroken after hearing that no charges will be laid over the death of Kumanjai White. Senator Lydia Thorpe says her thoughts are with the Walpri man's family.
1: I'm shattered, I'm devastated, and my heart and soul goes to Ned Hargraves and Kumanjai White's family.
0: The 24-year-old died after being restrained by two police officers inside an Alice Springs supermarket in May last year. Northern Territory Police Commissioner Martin Dole admits the findings will be distressing for Kumanjai's family, but says a lack of evidence is why no charges have been laid. A statement from Kumanjai White's family has asked when will they get justice. Services that help Stolen Generations survivors reconnect with families and communities has been secured a top-up in funding. The federal government has announced $1.6 million for 8 link-up services across the country. The chair of the Healing Foundation, Steve Larkin, has welcomed the announcement, but says it needs to be backed up by long-term funding.
2: To ensure that Stolen Generations organisations have sustained funding to be able to, to plan, medium to long term, to have the opportunity to continue to grow their work, supporting healing and justice for survivors. It's not going to have the impact that we need if it's going to be random and ad hoc and not continuing.
0: A group of women with links to the terrorist organisation ISIS have spent their first night in Australia after years at a refugee camp in northern Syria. The women have been searched and their devices downloaded by police after touching down in Sydney and Melbourne yesterday. The first group of the two women and their children touched down in Melbourne at 4:30, having flown to Australia via Doha. Another group of four women and their children arrived at Sydney Airport, where they were taken out a back entrance to avoid the waiting media. The importance of protecting Indigenous languages is being highlighted at a symposium in the Torres Strait. Details and other stories after this.
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0: We want our languages to be heard in laughter, in song, in storytelling and in everyday conversations. That's been the message from Signet Repu, the chair of the Torres Strait Traditional Languages Association, during his keynote address at the 2026 ZNFKES Languages Symposium. The two main languages and 5 dialects of the region are critically endangered. Mr. Repu spoke about the task ahead.
5: We will need all of us, elders, youth, teachers, linguists, community leaders, and families. We will need collaboration across islands, across clans, across tribes, and across generations.
0: Tensions between the US and Tehran are rising, with both sides exchanging military strikes as peace talks continue. Iran's Islamic Revolutionary Guard Corps says it is down a US Reaper drone. It says the strikes took place after the drone entered its airspace. It comes after the US's attack on an Iranian missile launch site and on mine-laying ships yesterday. A US military spokesperson says the attacks were in self-defense. And now moving to today's weather. Showers in Margaret in Brisbane with a top of 24, 22 with showers on Gadigal Country, Sydney, and 18 and partly cloudy on Ngunnawal and Ngambri Country, Canberra. 17 in showers in Nam, Melbourne, and rain in Nipaluna, Hobart with a max of 17. 19 in the shower or two in Tandanya, Adelaide. Afternoon showers with a max of 22 degrees in Borloo, Perth, and sunny in Garamilla, Darwin with a top of 31. And that's been the latest from NIRS News.

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1: And great to be keeping Yipla company on this Wednesday morning, 27th day for the month of May, and of course the beginning of National Reconciliation Week. Sylvia Taboa keeping Yipla company up until 9 o'clock this morning, and we are continuing the yarns, yeah, this hour, and we'll check out our weather forecast as well, bring you an update of the weather forecast and tide times. We'll also be crossing over to Waibenikai and Noropai Mud around about 8:15 this morning, where we'll be catching up with Miss Amara Horgan, Mr. Nathan Seedon, and Mr. Derek Wood. So they'll be having a yarn with us this morning in regards to some of the great work that's happening there around at Tagai Secondary College. And we'll also be catching up with Bala B, a.k.a. Bernard Namok Jr., who's actually visiting. And welcome back home, Bala B. Hope you enjoy your stay over the next couple of days. Now, Em will talk a little bit about his position as the Disability Dialogue First Nations lead. And if you've Sabi's been in that space there for a little while, working in disability there. So we'll have a yarn with Bala B about after 8:30 this morning. And of course, we've got some great music coming up your way, and we're having conversations or having a yarn about National Reconciliation Week. Good morning to you, though, if you've just joined me. Great to be keeping you for company. If you're joining us from home or at work, keep that dial there on 1260 AM.
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One in time.

11, and that'll be 2.44 meters for Horn Island. Friday in Goods Island, 11, and that'll be 2.44 meters for Horn Island. Friday in Goods Island.

0: Behold, what a band with red, black, and yellow. As we head down to about 20 minutes past 8, we are crossing live over to Waibenikai Noropai more than this morning. I'd like to welcome back to the Brekkie boat Miss Amara Horgan and Mr. Nathan Seedon. Amara and Nathan, good morning. How are yous going?
1: Morning, this is Sylvia. Morabuai, our listeners there outside on radio. Mr. C.

0: or well, 19 year on the other side, yeah.
1: Atamari, Sylvia, and listeners, Amari here. Always a pleasure to talk with you, Sylvia.
2: Okay, well, it is week six, isn't it?
1: All week, yes, it is week six already. Hurtling along.
2: Okay, well, I will hand it over to you both. I know you've got a lot to talk about, especially in Utah space.
0: Yeah, there's certainly a lot happening for us here at the Tagai Tech Crew within Tagai Secondary Campus, and we're week seven, heading into that very shortly, which entails we have our year 10 elements of shipboard safety happening. That's a four-day course up at TAFE, which is a stepping stone into the maritime pathways within the Grow Your Own program that we have here. And then also week seven, we've got our year 12 industry work placements in Cairns. We've got 26 students that have been eligible to travel down to Cairns for this trip. They'll go down with a team of staff that will supervise them for all their industry placements within various industries. I think that we've got about 25 employers on the list there that they're engaging with for the whole week. That week also lines up with the Cairns Career Expo, so those 26 students will get to attend the Cairns Career Expo as well during that week, which is good exposure for them, like, you know, all their different industries, employment opportunities, and really the career pathways, hopefully to steer them in the way they want to go for their year 12s being their luck this year. But yeah, week seven is going to be a big week for our team and also the senior students who are. But plenty happening after that in week eight, nine. I'll let Miss Amara explain what's happening in week eight, nine as well.
1: Yeah, thank you, Mr. Seaton. It's certainly go time of the term for our crew. I just wanted to also extend our gratitude and big thanks to all the stallholders, all our local stallholders that attended our annual careers market in week four, just a week and a half ago. It was a stellar event. We were really pleased with the participation from our students. Our junior students particularly seemed to really revel in that opportunity to speak with stallholders. What was heartwarming was to see that every stall of the 30 plus stalls that we had here, every stall, if not every second stall, had a Tagai alumni behind the desk. So we've got some images coming out soon. It was really wonderful to see that students that had been to Tagai, even back from old high school days up the hill to our current year 13s, were representing their agencies at that careers market, and it just really go to show that it's harder to be something that you can't see, but their representation at that event was so uplifting, and the students really engaged with that. So again, a massive thanks to our local agencies and businesses for supporting this event. We had a number of southern businesses, departments and organisations come up as well. So we did host an industry evening. Again, want to thank those local agencies that attended that. We had some live music. Our Certificate II hospitality students provided some really delicious kai kai for the event. And there was a bar as well. So it was another really great evening to show our appreciation on behalf of the program and behalf of the college to our stakeholders and particularly our stallholders. So that was week four. As Mr. Seaton mentioned, after a big week seven coming up, we then roll into our week eight and nine, year 11 and 12 vet block. So that's a vocational education and training block up at TAFE. The students, this is their second block for the year, their second of three blocks. They do 2 weeks up there, they have the option of completing a certificate two in one of seven industry areas. So we have engineering, automotive, we have civil construction or infrastructure and resources, Indigenous housing, repairs and maintenance, Aboriginal and Torres Strait Islander cultural arts. We have health support services. We have, and obviously our growing our own maritime operations certificate, which is the coxswain's course that is proudly supported by the Torres Strait Regional Authority. So so that's week 8 and 9. We cater for our students. They go directly to the campus and got some really excellent attendance and engagement data for those certificate courses. We want to thank our trainers that that facilitate those courses, and obviously a big shout out to TAFE Queensland for providing that for our students. So week 8 and 9, and then we're going to round out the term in week 10 by taking equally, I think, up to 30 year 11 students to Cairns for their industry work placement, and we'll also have a number of year 11s completing their work experience, their structured industry placement here on TI. So again, we're currently, we have about 60 plus employers between Cairns and our region on our books, and we're ever growing that. So if there are any listeners out there that would like to engage with our team and take on some work experience students, we'd be really happy to hear from them. So yeah, massive end of the term for the Tuggo Tech team and here at the secondary campus. So we are.
2: Wow, never a dull moment at school. Anything else you both want to add in regards to Tuggai Tech?
0: Yeah, I think, you know, it's good to share the good story, good news stories that are happening, that are coming out of Tuggai Tech and the secondary campus here for our senior students, you know, Sylvia. And the program is supporting our 2025 graduates and our 2024 graduates, which is year 13s, year 14s. And, you know, our outcomes for year 13s we have, which is, you know, career pathway and further study or employment outcomes. And a lot of the community might know, but we just love to share that good news is that, you know, we have 73% of our year 13s are in employment. They've left school, gone out and got a job. We've got, I think, 6 students that have gone to further study in university, ATAR. And, you know, that's 6 students going into ATAR pathways. I heard today, just yesterday, that, you know, Bentley School, Bentley College in Cairns, which is 3 times as large in terms of enrolments, they only had 8 ATAR students go into university pathways last year. So we as Tuggai here are really, you know, the standards are going up. The projection for our students in terms of where they're heading from our campuses is going upwards, and so that's something to celebrate as a region, particularly. And then we've got, you know, I think we've got like three apprentices that have come out in that particular cohort, that year 13 cohort, and as low as only 7% of those students haven't gone into employment. So pretty low unemployment levels there. But even for our year 14s, like, just phenomenal. We have I'll go back to the year over the year 14s, we've got 2 of those year 14s that are now training pilots. One in the Air Force pilot, he's in the Royal Air Force, training as a pilot down in Wagga Wagga. Another young fella, he's one of the year 14 students, is a training pilot down in Armidale, New South Wales at the moment. We've had our school captain is in a first year apprentice here on Thursday Island, the ex-school captain from that cohort. And we had another year 14 student who came in, lo and behold, was doing repairs on our air conditions here, who's doing an apprenticeship in Cairns with an employer in Cairns, but he was sent back up here to do some work at his old school here. So, but those outcomes are, just a testament to what's been provided at our secondary campus here, particularly through the Tuggerah Tech program, wraparound supports, and those just cutting those proper pathways for our students to step straight into something meaningful, leaving school.
2: Wow, too deadly. A lot of opportunities these days compared to 30 years ago, maybe, or when we went to school.
0: yeah, that's so true. I mean, it's true. So we just encourage, parents to engage, especially those who are parents of year 13s and 14 students. One of your student might be out there, your child might be out there not finding their way at the moment, and for finding it hard to get engaged with something, employment or maybe further training. We still support those students. They know us, they know the team, they can get in contact with Mipple Hill or Tuggerah Tech, and our team are ready to help and put them into, guide them into a place where they would like to be, yeah.
2: Okay, anything else you both want to add before we finish off?
1: We could talk all day, I think, Sylvia.
2: I know. Yous are sounding like experts now compared to the first time yous were on radio. I was like, hey, them to getting carried away here. Nah, lie.
1: We just really like to thank, our local agencies, our communities here and in the broader region, and extending over to NPA as well. Without them really providing those next step destination pathways, and it really is a proper partnership and a proper pathway and a proper collaboration. So again, mina big esot to all of those community agencies and members and families who support their students and support us to support them. So
0: big ESO for MW and UCC Silvia for allowing us to share this good news and what's happening here on a regular basis. We appreciate that. Well,
2: no worries. Miss Samara Horgan and Mr. Nathan Seaton from Tuggerah Tech, mina big ESO for you to time this morning, and keep up the great work there.
0: All right. Thank you.
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0: Money Brothers there with Tamwai Jubilee, singing about Tamwai Town. And speaking of Tamwai Town, I'd like to welcome back to Radio 4MW our TT boy. And of course, one of 4MW's broadcasters. I still call him broadcasters because broadcaster, because he'll probably be broadcasting in the next couple of weeks here for us. Bala B, how you going?
1: I'm good. How are you?
0: Overworked, underpaid.
1: No, it's good to hear your voice on the radio up here this morning.
0: Oh, Yaga, thank you. I always think nobody's listening in, Gar. I talk for myself morning time. But and good to have you here, especially National Reconciliation Week, which is certainly a big week, for us, and especially your family as well, especially with the Torres Strait Flag Day happening on Friday. But of course, you are still employed in another job.
1: Yes, I'm still working.
0: you're wearing many hats at the moment.
1: Too many, I think.
0: You don't know where your head is at sometimes.
1: To Google that date sometimes.
0: you're still with so you're currently now with Disability Advocacy Network Australia, known as DANA. So tell us a little bit about your role and how long you've been working in the space for disability.
1: I've first stepped into the disability space when they had the Royal Commission call out for stories. That was back in 2022. Employed in with First People Disability Network, and I was kind of like introduced to that space and advocating for people with disability up in the Northern Territory and here in back home here in the Torres Strait. But I've also I got a new position with the disability space. It's with DANA, the Disability Advocacy Network Australia, and we come under the Disability Dialogue Team. So I'm the first

0: time, and yeah, we all work remotely around Australia, and advocating and I suppose doing our best for people and families with disability, while also doing the podcast as well. Mm-hmm. for Dana.
1: Mm. Yeah. So tell us about your visit back home. Besides, you know, catching up with families and friends, you're also working too, huh?
0: Mm. So I'm working this week. We're having in September Yantap a disability dialogue topic on living in a remote community with a disability. And I'm just here to engage and yarn with family members and also hoping to yarn with organizations around town, like the disability organizations around town, to be a part of the open dialogue session that will be happening in September.
1: Mm-hmm. And so tell us about, like, the open dialogue session in September.
0: Mm. It's a platform where, I guess, community and organizations can come together and kind of start a dialogue on disability. Yantap, it can be of anything.
1: Mm-hmm.
0: But I thought, you know, like accessibility and certain things, I think it needs to be the conversations, it need to be make a startup here.
1: Yeah, so really looking at, you know, what are the challenges that we're facing,
0: yes,
1: now with,
0: yeah, families. Also all families with disability. Wow.
1: Yeah, so you've been working in that space for a couple of years. What has been some of the challenges that you've seen here in our region, especially Garfo, families that are living with a disability?
0: Mm. I see like accessibility issues can be one that families Yantap face, but you know it's everywhere. It's everywhere. It's in the big cities too, and I think them small little communities are doing okay in that space, but accessibility wise, it's across every place and you know, cities and place. And housing, you know, it could be climate change, like, you know, it can affect how people think and do things as well. So, yeah, it's a lot of things as well.
1: Mm-hmm. And just in regards to disability and you working in that space, like, what are your thoughts about, you know, services and what's been available for families with a disability? Because years ago, Gar, you know, like, there was never any service for families. And then I'm talking probably about in the 50s, 60s, 70s and 80s.
0: Wow. Yeah, I think in that space, like, there is a lot of services now that are available for families with disability. And I've seen the, you know, it's been, there's a lot now that's to when... I guess, you know, when we were growing up.
1: Wow.
0: But so there is a lot of services, mm-hmm. and I think all them like services need to let families know when they play offer, and also be there for community members so they know if they need help or if they have any questions, they can know who to go to. Like, services can be a lot in one place, but I think if they get out there, they can certainly be there for family and know what they can do for families.
1: Mm. I'm catching up with Bernard Namok Jr., a.k.a. Bala B, who is in his current role with the Disability Advocacy Network Australia, which also is known as DANA. Bala B, anything else you'd like to say, just in regards to, I suppose, if families might see you around for the next couple of days, have any questions, you know, in regards to, you know, family members with a disability?
0: Mm. Yeah, I'm happy to have a yarn to any families, Yantap, that want to know more about the up-and-coming open dialogue session in September. If they want to know more or if they want to be a part of it, yeah, if they see me around, they can stop and have a yarn with me. Wow.
1: Yaga, mina big esso for your time, and of course you'll also be here for the March Flag Day March,
0: yes.
1: Torres Strait Flag Day March, so we'll certainly see you around. And enjoy your stay, and again, you know, quickly your thoughts on National

0: Reconciliation Week, and acknowledging your late grandfather at the Te Pau, who was part of the TI movement for the 1967 referendum, Gar.
1: Yeah, well, the theme for the Reconciliation Week for this year is All In, so just want to encourage all the community members that may be listening to this yarn this morning to take part and do your best in taking part in Reconciliation Week, whether you're sharing a post or just take part. It's for us, it's all in, so that's the theme, and happy Reconciliation Week.
0: Balabi Minabigeso for your time, and we look forward to catching up with you again.
1: No worries, thank you. Bye.

0: Mitch Tambo here on Radio 4MWE's version of John Farnham's favourite You Are The Voice as we head up closer to 9 o'clock. OMG. Busy morning here on the Brekkie Boat, especially after being away for the last couple of days. Anyway, them yarns continue in the next hour as part of National Reconciliation Week. So if you see the Sima building, yeah, all dolled up, we'll coconut leaf, that's what it's all about. And Sissy Jen will be covering more stories on the theme of National Reconciliation Week. But a reminder too that if you do want to have a yarn with us, please reach out. You can call us on 406-915-24, or you can pop by our office, Yahweh Douglas Street, or you can drop us an email, best email address, drive@sima4mw.org.au. So coming up in the next hour, Sissy Jen will be catching up with our there Bongo Sagigi, Robert Bongo Sagigi, and we'll talk and reflect on, of course, Reconciliation Week. Uncle Patrick Mills will talk about his personal experience in the Navy. Aunty Rosie Ware as well, talk about the family experience being part of the 67 referendum. In between 10 and 11, we welcome Auntie Jennifer Waimara, Auntie Patty Walls, and hopefully Auntie Bakui Namokve to have a yarn as well about the Empla family's involvement with the 67 referendum back then. Coming up next, the national news, and of course, we'll continue into the next hour. Hopefully, we'll get the news back on. Here we go. Small yell for now, and enjoy the rest of your day. Actually, I'll be back later on after 10 with Sissy Jen on the program.
1: The call from Independent Senator Lydia Thorpe following the decision that no charges will be laid over the death of Kumanjai White.
2: No justice, no peace. We've got to do more, and we've got to implement 339 recommendations of the Royal Commission into Aboriginal deaths in custody.
1: The 24-year-old Walpree man died after being restrained by police at an Alice Springs supermarket a year ago from today. Northern Territory Police Commissioner Martin Dole admits the findings of two investigations will be distressing for Kumanjai's family, but says there was a lack of evidence. Kumanjai White's family has released a statement asking when they'll get justice. The Healing Foundation needs long-term government support to make real change. The federal government has announced $1 million in funding for the next 12 months.
3: Now, we can do a lot with that, but we've only got 12 months to use it. Obviously, there are risks involved with trying to do too much with money that's only 12 months in terms of creating expectations and the capacity to be able to respond and deliver. I think that's the conversation that we need to be having, the dialogue with governments about how they respond to our report.
1: That's Steve Larkin, the chair of the Healing Foundation. $1.6 million in funding has also been announced for Link Up services across the country. They help survivors reconnect with their families and communities. A peace deal with the US and Iran won't be signed until the Strait of Hormuz is reopened. US Secretary of State Marco Rubio says the major shipping route must be reopened without any restrictions.
4: I mean, there's no country in the world that's in favor of the tolling system except the regime in Iran, so that's not acceptable. That cannot happen. The straits need to be open, unimpeded, without tolls, and obviously that needs to happen immediately as soon as anything's agreed to.
1: Peace talks are ongoing despite Tehran and Washington exchanging attacks. Iran's taken down a U.S. Reaper drone, which it says entered its airspace, while the U.S. has attacked an Iranian missile launch site and mine-laying ships yesterday. The UK has recorded its hottest May day on record for the second day in a row. Details and other stories after this.
5: Hey there, I'm Jacob from the First Nations team at the ACCC. 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That's 1300 303 143. Authorised by the Australian Government, Canberra.
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1: The highest ever May temperature has been recorded in the UK for the second day in a row. The mercury hit 35.1 degrees at Heathrow after a 34.8 degree day at London's Kew Gardens. The previous record stood at 32.8 degrees since 1922. The extreme weather has prompted warnings about the nation's preparedness for the climate crisis. Climate campaigners say the UK needs to urgently install air conditioning into schools, care homes and places where vulnerable people live. And in sport, Queensland is hoping to continue its winning streak during Game 1 of the Men's State of Origin in Sydney tonight. The Maroons have won three of their last four games in Sydney. And the Blues have made the last-minute decision to go out without Mitch Moses, who's recovering from a minor hamstring injury. Now let's have a look at today's weather. Showers in Magogee, Brisbane with a top of 24 degrees, 22 with showers on Gadigal Country, Sydney, and 18 and partly cloudy on Ngunnawal and Ngambri Country, Canberra, 17 in showers in Nam, Melbourne, and rain in Nipaluna, Hobart with a max of 17, 19 in showers in Tardanya, Adelaide, afternoon showers with a max of 22 degrees in Borley, Perth, and sunny in Garamilla, Darwin with a top of 31 degrees. And if you have a story or news to send our way, you can always drop an email to news@nirs.org.au. And that's been the latest from NIRS News.

0: This joint venture is basically the operations of the CDP program across the Torres Strait.
1: Let us close the gap. You can't do it from outside. You have to do it. And it's got to start within the community.
2: We'll be working very closely with the regulators to ensure that there's minimal disruption to the community during this stage.
3: I'll be introducing lino block printing and screen printing as well.
4: You may look cloud in a demand formation in the summit, and you may act as planted garden or make your house good some kind before rain.
5: Oh, this is some culture blowy. Epi miriba culture, ikepe miriba tonar. Miriba tonar tonar pe mi lui kere. Ikele miriba culture, miriba tonar.
2: Bringing you the news and information on issues that affect Yumi. This one is Morogubo Wakail, the current affairs program on Radio 4MW.

Kubatay nga mura boys, sayo nga pa, welcome for very special edition of Murugba Wakailia this morning, our current affairs program focusing on the referendum day. Yumi Kesemia today, and there'll be guests coming up on the program. Now, if you're joining us from home or workplace, blue you plala good with these itamuraya wal mama in matki the kulago tabi lago kuikuma baigal ngaya so pibis itamun bradra mu ya pa ya ngi zageto lai pa ina itamun logo no akita acknowledge mama ina matki da upamle lse ki mura dia itamunu NPA mura Torres Strait say ada welcome to the program, and what a beautiful morning, Yumikesem. Sun's out, and nice breeze blowing from Sagera direction. Yeah, Kapubata ingalaka, welcome on board. Yeah, important day, and those talk that Yumigo lesson on the program, he all about the Blue Yumi, the education for Piknini Blue Yumi, some of the work that people have done in that space over many, many years. And my guests ego include one of the organizers from the organizing committee there, Robert Bongo Sigigi, and also a couple of few ladies there, Jennifer Waimara, Patty Walls, Patricia Walls, and also Bakoy Namok, and also Rosie Way. And we're also going to be hearing, I played that interview for families about the experience of one community member, Blue Yumi Patrick Mills, back in 1966, and he joined the Navy. And that was the year before the referendum. So he's going to be sharing his experience of what it was like when we go through the system, you know, joining up and all them things, and what he was told. But, you know, being... you know, those stories, I'm pretty sure you got plenty more. So we'll be hearing from Patrick as well here on Radio 4MW. Before we go on with the rest of the program, Puti Amin Ba Pass.

beautiful song there. We recorded that one during the 80th anniversary blow, the Maritimes 1937 Maritime Strike. Kapubataynga, kapubailudlak mora Kulkalgao Nation. And you may be, you know, I don't know if you've been listening, especially for young people there outside. Back then they were. That August 23 that you play lesson is all about the fight Blue Yumi people, struggles Blue Yumi people to get a better, you know, equity and better quality of life. Equity, you know, where ngalpa na mizipasina keda au ngalpa urapo keda zupunu mora keda laun keda wara gimana ka wara apal Mabaikal ngalpa na WCC udaga mono muruseta keda so sena nui seno biza sepa kunia marka gamu baiga yang kudono ekuti tana taraipa wagarania. Yeah, this week also we've got the Torres Strait Language Symposium, which is happening as well, and you know it's a big work if you go along and you listen to that work that the current body be making over a period of time. An acknowledgement here this morning to some of the elders we be work together with them planning. No longer with us here today. And I also acknowledge all the families Garf Setangaya Kidatnara Nipa Pamleu Mabaigal Tanamon Mia Imizimail. Ngaymon wakait mamay aminu de gamon ng itangananu mamay pa wagar and mina biggest again for joining us on the program this morning. Yeah, so back in, you know, 60s and even beyond that, I think especially when annexation took place in 1879, there was that's when people talk about annexation, that's when you may be come under with a government policy, because all be draw a line under coastal act where even show where that invisible line we be showing with a map this can that you may be part of Queensland, and underneath where administration blow Queensland government at the time. And so even though they did that in 1879, it wasn't until 1967 on May 27 when we got that referendum to include Yumi with census within the census. We recognize Yumi as Mabaigal, you know, before we've been under with the Flora and Fauna Act. So if you asking one of the fauna, I mean, they were not Urui. You may be inside with that one name, Puila Urui. So we were considered as part of under that one name law, the law inside with that law. So yep, and the rest is history. And you'll be hearing a lot from some of the guests on radio for MW Murugubo Wakail this morning, a special edition blow program this morning for referendum day, which the organizers have been busy organizing the event for this week. And on the program here this morning, without further ado, I welcome Mr. Robert Bongo Sagigi to the program on radio for MW. Kapubatenga garngi bepa.

0: Mapubataing Jenny, for every listeners, or Kapubataing Indebeidi. Good morning for everyone listening in. Well, today is the 59th anniversary of the referendum. And I can just call on that one day, all them significant days happening. Like yesterday, we had National Sorry Day yesterday, where we celebrated the high school yesterday and for the Pikmini, the Yumi, the Bataing, tomorrow people, Bataing Kaisil, they to know a few things and know our history. And where this one here, where I talked this morning, it's very significant, 59th. And like Jenny explained before, that we were under the fauna and flora, which is really animal and plants. We weren't as Australian citizens. He give us now the democracy that we're practicing now today. With we can vote. Vote our representative. Of people to represent us, which is the council that we are doing today. We elect them. Even they do it, the parliament, they do it. The democracy that we're practicing. So we have that, Australia's electoral commission, now eligible to vote, which is back in 67, May 27, it began. 98% of Australians agree that we can vote people, we are as people now, citizens of Australia. And, before that one day, I remember when I used to go to school, there was, law school, when we go in the gate, they tell us, when you come in this gate, only English we talk in, say, school. And I remember when we used to go to school, they tell us when we come in the gate, what a talking list. And when we get in there, when we prayed before we go into class, used to get one flagpole there. One old house, yellow primary school, they got that flagpole that's on up outside. We always muster up there, prayed there, and then they pulled up this Union Jack, that flag, Union Jack, England, British. When they pulled that flag up, we stand up, Gara, we sing, God Save the Gracious Queen. This was back then. Now, that one, sumilizing us into English. Everybody must go talk English one day. We forget our identity. Now people start looking around that Yumi got to save them because Yumi people losing. We're losing our entity, our language. We must talk English now or talk broken. So, I'm very surprised that we've got, some of the language speakers here, and all they're holding a language symposium there, this week, trying to restore our identity. Where you employ, we got two languages, you said, low place, two languages, you got your Miriam and your Kalagao here. Low Kalagao here, you got all them dialect inside, So, I got this as a Reconciliation Week. We've started National Sorry Day yesterday, and today is the 59th anniversary, where we got a few other speakers will come up to talk about the national referendum. And on Friday, the 29th, we'll have a Flag Day, our Torres Strait Flag Day. Okay, and the Flag Day, very significant. when you look at them dates, the timeline, you really, you know, showing people you got, we people or place. We're inside a total state flag. You look at that dirty day, it means, you know, Leyland people, yeah, dirty day, white, dirty day, and the white for truth. Even them, all them colors, they got meaning to it. You know, where late Bernard been designed them, and then we put them, named them area with them star, them points, them five star, with them points. You got your top western, near western, eastern, and central. And another bottom, because you were staying in TI or Port Kennedy, and it was Port Kennedy with a 5-point star. It's written down with that history. So when we look at it, we will, oh, you know, it's all ties up. You identify Yumi. But by putting it into more cultural perspective, that identity of the Yumi, culture Gudaran, Kediki Nap Gimal, top Western, then Gudumadulgal, New Western, Malulgal, Inamuino, in Ireland, Port Kennedy, in Kaiwalagal, Kulkalgal, Miriam, the two Langus. So I identify him the Langus term. And when you look at the language term, it gives you that word go come out, because you all people, we always our belief low win. You know, we no call it people from Australia or brothers and sisters from Australia, we no call it them Aboriginal or Kawaig. Low Western Island language, we call them Zay Gubalgal, they're from this win, from Zay. From this way, you know, we no call it them. You know, from Papua New Guinea, we call it the Daudalgal. They come from this wind, so we call it the Kanaigai Gubalgal. So it's all falls in that term there, when you look at that word will come out from there now. That word will come out from there. You will look, it will fall into that wind, low language, low eastern, low western, and low eastern, that name will come out, Zenath case. Zeddy, Jose. N-A for Naigai, D-T-H-D for Dagam, Dagam is area, and T-H is Tawa Tawa, landmass. So need Neiman, that word he come out, Zenath case. But when you put him inside a term, long language, the Western Island language, you put him for Gudun Malurga, Dagam Tawa Tawa, that means top western landmass. It give you the graphical one emblem area. So that's very significant. That's on that flag day, you come on the Friday. And my people go look that we go start very old tribal shirt, Blomifla. That's on within that Torres Strait flag day. You go look all tribal walk about carry their tribe flags under the flag, under the Torres Strait flag. Because that area you identify Yumiya. And then within that area, you identify all the different groups, tribal clan groups. It's educational stuff, and it gives you that identity, that belongings. You are part, not a part of a lost society, but part of a nation. And then we go end Lomabode, and we determine you may blow place. That's just a short one, Emma, I'd like to explain for this Reconciliation Week. So we got to reconcile. You know, respect, it will come in from there once you start reconciling respect. If you don't respect, you becomes a part of a rat race. Got no culture, got no law. You know, when you go down Cairns, you can't bypass a look. You play a Yumi society. When Labuan Libi Yumi, I talk about Yerotia, you know, when Labuan Libi Yumi, when we take Labuan go Dadaumud, meaning your cemetery, when we pass, everybody stand up, turn respect. You do this in Cairns, you know God. You leave the funeral parlor, you go cemetery, all kind of parlor, you got no respect because rat race. But this making a small society, you need respect one another. And it's more beautiful than any other place in the earth because that respect and love come inside. Mom, Maman Maikazapul Bangal. You go full that respect. I go, when you come here, Sopo, Jenny, po, give me this opportunity to. But you must make him. When you make him, then you go build him. Build that relationship within. If you're not going to make him, you can't walk by the Danukutan Murai, you know, you can't look at the Hinga, you know. But doing, by doing action that respect, you will look, you will turn, you know. But I will live in Bengkait. But I will, you know, other speakers will come after, and I mean, Kimei is so genuine to give me this opportunity to talk. And you can all palm the outside, listen. Respect them there, and respect everyone. I'll go to the one email. I'll go to the one up. Wow, Kimei is so. God bless.
1: I'm going to be guest sogar for you, Mr. Sagigi, for coming in. Just a quick one. Plans for the Mabo Day?
0: That one go, there's a committee set up for that one day.
1: So then plug go talk?
0: They plug go one day that one. And,
1: all right.
0: Yes.
1: Okay, too good. So, all right, no worries.
0: Like that, like the one day yesterday, school be set up, school running with this one, and I said, sorry, there's more educational stuff. Yeah, and we're hoping to put all them stuff inside of school because you got to start learn that one, of, you know, our history, our people, how they struggled. To recognize, for you need to be recognized in this society. You know, I mean, we learned about Captain Cook and all that, but that is not our history. We got to know about our history, know about Eddie Mabo, know about Mimi Mara, know about Olman Old Mai Mairu. You know, how he was put in jail in 1936. Those things will come out. But I will leave it for them time when we don't come for that time, and we will talk. When the monument will come for the maritime strike, we put a monument down the park. It'll be a legacy for our people that really stand for rights, the human being.
1: All right. Nakaya Sogar.
0: Yeah,
1: for
0: Sogar,
1: coming
0: yeah.
1: on the program. So the committee will be sitting around outside. If people want to come and have a yarn with you, plus.
0: Yes.
1: So it's all about, you know, passing that knowledge, especially for young people like Mr. Sagigi, he mentioned here this morning for Yumi on the program. All right. We are broadcasting live from the studios, Blow Radio 4MW, here in the heart of TI in Douglas Street. And if you are listening in from home, Lakni Tamuraya Walmama in SOPBs. Stay there because we've got more guests coming up on the program. Now, just on some of those culturally important dates for Yumi, going back to the start of the year, on the 13th of February, that one you mark the anniversary of the National Apology by then Prime Minister back in 2008. Prime Minister Kevin Rudd had only just been in the office when he became the Prime Minister. So MB delivered the national apology to Australia's Aboriginal people and Torres Strait Islander peoples for injustices, the past government policies, especially to the stolen generation. Now, that 13th of February, apology to do with the stolen generation. Then the 19th Blow March is the National Close the Gap Day. The day is observed on the third Thursday in March. That one he raises awareness and seeks to close the gap on life expectancy, child mortality, educational and employment outcomes between Aboriginal and Torres Strait Islander peoples and non-Indigenous Australians. And then, of course, yesterday, the National Sorry Day. that when it provides an opportunity for people to come together and share the journey towards healing for the stolen generation and families, Bodhempla, 27th of May, which is today, is the anniversary Bloor 1967 referendum, a landmark achievement where we following decades of activism by Aboriginal and Torres Strait Islander people and non-Indigenous people, where more than 90% of Australians voted in favour of amending two sections within the Australian Constitution. And some of the families, Bloor, them advocates, Bloyumi, them lobbyists and advocates will be joining us on the program here this morning, sharing what that journey was like for Dempla. And so the Reconciliation Week, as you may know, runs from 27th of May to 3rd of June. That includes the milestone anniversary and the successful 1967 referendum and the High Court decision, Bloor Mabo. And inside there, the 3rd of June, Mabo Day. You may also get 1st of July coming up, Coming of the Light, celebrated annually by the Torres Strait Islander people. It marks the adoption of Christianity through Torres Strait Island communities during the late 19th century. And 1st of July is also the anniversary of the TSRA. And this year, 1st of July, Ego mark the 40th anniversary for the first Torres Strait Islander assistant bishop, late Bishop Dai. And then we later on we've got the National Aboriginal and Torres Strait Islander Children's Day that falls on 4th of August. And did I say NAIDOC Week? Well, NAIDOC Week there, we run from the 5th to 12th of July. And that one he held across Australia, celebrating the history and the culture and achievements Bloor, Aboriginal and Torres Strait Islander people. The National Aboriginal Children's Torres Strait Islander Children's Day, and we mark the opportunity for all Australians to learn about the crucial impact that community, culture and family play in the life of every Aboriginal and Torres Strait Islander Piccaninny. And then, of course, we've got the International Day of World's Indigenous Peoples that falls on the 9th of August, and Indigenous Literacy Day on 2nd of September. And on the 13th is the anniversary of the Declaration on the Rights of Indigenous People. So then we need just few to mention all the families on the program this morning. Good to have you company, families, wherever you're joining us throughout the length and breadth Bloor Zenatkes, Bloor this beautiful region, Bloor Yumi. Stay tuned as you may continue on the program this morning. More guests, like I speak there, I go come on the program
2: Let's get some money.
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0: Paul Kelly taking Yumi Nice and Easy with that song they call From Little Things, Big Things Grow. Certainly is talk about that 1966 Wave Hill strike, which triggered off a lot of the conversation around the land rights. Before that one, there was a Yirrkala-Buck petition. So it wasn't until the Mabo case that unlocked some of those the land issues that a lot of our people have been fighting for. Today, being the referendum day, like Abby mentioned there, my other guest here this morning is Patrick Mills. Now, Abby, catch up with Patrick Mills. He's got a story to yarn for Yumi about his lived experience back in 1966 when MB joined the Navy. National Reconciliation Week brings us together to have those conversations around, systemic changes that took place and some of them things that our leadership is still fighting for today, policies around accommodating Yumi Ubi for got a better quality of life. In 1967, as Yumi sabe, the Australia become together to vote whether to bring Aboriginal and Torres Strait Islander to recognise the Empla inside with the census to give us the right to vote. And majority of the Empla Ibi speak Wa. Australia be one day Yumi to be included there so that government can start could start making policy for Yumi and for look after Yumi. But before that, it was a different story. And meanwhile, back in TI, bit of a long introduction for Yupla. Here on TI, a year before 1967, some of our people aspiring to have a better lifestyle, employment, education, and all them things went out and did them things for themselves. And one of those people today, I'd like to extend a warm welcome and good morning and welcome Mr. Patrick Mills, who's joining us with his story about, those changes that IB mentioned there before. Kapu Batengagar for you and Esa for coming on the program to share your story, with the listeners.
1: Kapu Bailud, my name is Patrick Mills. Esogar Jenny for that intro. I'm them people that before the referendum. I joined the Navy 1966 from here, TI. We all boys, we go down. We went down in 2x2 like a management long Noah's Ark, send us 2x2 down. So I was the third intake, go down. I joined up April 4th, 1966. Me and Mr. Paolo, Philip Paolo, and been joined from Alau. He was one of the student long, Mr. Ruben there, behind long, quarantine station at that time. We all black school, Bob, boy been school. We become high school now. Yeah, we one experience that I never forgot, that when we go down, we join April, don't forget. The first two pays, they wouldn't, they not been recognize us. So when we march, we lined up to get paid and nothing happened. So we just waited aside there. Then we asked them, what's your, how come we never got paid? And then they said, we don't even know you. You're not in the census. And we kind of freaked out, all the way from TI down there, and they still didn't know us. Anyway, so two pay that we never got. And on the third pay, we got paid. But prior to that, Garmitu, the boy one there, that bala there, Philip, he passed now. He passed a lockout. And been, he was picking butts, and got smoked too, he couldn't, We had no money to eat, never had money to pay, or nor did I, to buy a cigarette. So I feel sorry for him. So I pacified out again. I asked him that we need to be paid because we need some toiletry and something like that, money. And they said, we'll check with you, the Yupla. And I told them, like, we controlled by DAIA. So they must have rang DAIA, and we got paid. We never got paid, like, two pays. We only get one pay instead of the two pays that we missed out on. But anyway, we rolled with the punches. But that one, 66, comes.

we were young and raw. I was only 17 at the time. But there's a lot of things still happening today. I mean, I look at today, those things in the armed forces are still happening. And it's very sad, you know, that we've been marginalized again once more. But there was more thing beside that. Every time we go to, when we go out and join the vessel, we always get the worst job, like washing dishes and stuff like that. But anyway, we worked our way up, and me anyway. And I overcome all that difficulties. And I served 12 years, and then I finished as a petty officer. And they asked me to sign on again. I said, nah, I'm out of here. And a lot of other experience that I... But when I joined, I went to Vietnam on a Japaret in 70-something. I served 3 years, I went there. And when we become form, when we come to get our citations, they bypassed me. And I went up later and asked, how come I didn't get all the medals? And the senior officer said, that's it. Your father wasn't in a World War II, so you can't get any medals. So I missed out badly. And 25 years later, when Torres Strait had their Jubilee year, I think some people might know, they presented to me down at Anzac Park that medal 25 years later. And all because of one ex-army bloke passed through Torres Strait on a yacht. I told him the story that he said to me, how come you never come to march? And he's an ex-Vietnam veteran. And I said, I got a bad taste in my mouth for armed forces. And I explained why. And he rode away to the Queen, I think, or Governor General. And the thing came back through those team that came up to celebrate the Jubilee in 1970-something. I don't know much year. But they presented to me those medals, and I threw them away. I didn't while it. And I was while after 25 years. Like prior to that, when I got back to the server force, I keep asking like that, how come I never get any medals, you know? And they keep saying, we'll look into it. And eventually I came out with nothing, you know? And I just give it a miss after that. But this guy rode away, and they had to, I think, give it to me. Well, they gave it to me, and I threw it away. And they gave me a replica one later. I've got a replica one now. But anyway, I'm still alive. That's all that matters. That's my experience of that era before we get to 60, or after 66, 660, 67, and onwards. Like, I can see nothing different. It's really just, I'm going through the same thing still. Very sad. Well, it was a cultural shock. We from here, before we left TI, we got checked medically 3 times. They check our air for louse and everything, you know. Anyway, when they couldn't find anything, so when we went down there, it was a cultural shock for start in the winter. And the smoke coming out of my mouth, I thought everybody thought we were smoking, but this smoke was because it's cold. And now we experienced that when we got down to the recruit school. The Navy never recognized us as a human being. We were still aliens. Because when I inquire about it, I went through the steps, you know, the chain of command, and one of the commanding officers said that, we you're not in the census. We don't know you. I said, well, I'm down here. But I'm more or less asked because my Balagar name, Philip, he wanted to smoke. He was picking butts after all these mates blamed me, reject him after, you know, like that he keep bumming off them. But yeah, that was the experience for me on before, and I think it's still after. I think we got a lot of in there now. Well, I hope it'll make a difference that they see that we're not only resistance, you know, we also medically intelligence sound, you know, very, very smart now, which is good. From what I could gather, I did 1 year at Tagai there. Just Marine officer, that the education is not, it's good, but they don't actually highlight to the explain to them the local politics, like how they plug after they step out of that tug eye, what can happen then.

0: you know, although all these team comes up here and encourage them to, you know, the pathway for them job wise, but it's still the flavor of not dislike is still there, regardless one agency you take over, you know.
1: What do you think we should be doing to empower young people, Blue Yumi?
0: Well, I see that most of them are agencies that comes up here to career pathway. They're indigenous, which is good. You know, they come to highlight that to us to keep going. And yeah, I think, but some of them, I can only see that they all follow that fast lane too quick, you know. The fast lane don't help them much. They should slow down a bit, you know, and think before they go take that lane. Slow lane is sometimes slow, but it's good. At least you know that you say someone everything that what where you go, you know. The fast lane, when you go before you know, you're over the edge, you know. And that's why our jail what you call speaks for itself. We end up there after, you know. That's fast lane.
1: High incarceration.
0: Or incarceration one. And that's fast lane. Don't you worry about that.
1: Yeah. Patmina Bigeso Gari, got anything else around from your experience back in the 60s that you might want to share?
0: No, I think I said enough there. Like I said, we are a product of black school. There's few of us still alive. And but thank you for
1: you're welcome.
0: Watch call me.
1: All right,
0: guys. Thank you, sir.
1: And you have a lovely day. Bigeso Gari for coming.
0: Bigeso and Bigeso community.
1: Yes, so. You may listen there for Patrick Mills, talking about lived experience, Blame, back in the 60s, before 1967 referendum. That's what it was like when people, Blue Yumi, been ventured out into the world to try and gain employment and education and all them things. So that's what the Reconciliation Week is about. It's about educating and telling those stories and building future Blue Yumi.
2: Memories are history now, but it's told by his story songs.

my tradition. Those fish, the prawn, whatever is in that sea, belongs to me and my people. That is important. And that, of course, ought to be claimed, that I'm claiming in the High Court.

0: existence of Aborigines.
1: The most important court decision.
0: The case is a moral victory, as well as having great significance for land rights.
2: My son's mother's people.

Kinkadu from the album Kinkadu from Werbadu on Radio 4MW here this morning. Like I mentioned, it's the reconciliation week that you may today that you may guard this week. Robert Bongo Sagigi, they be come on the program and we talk about what's going to be happening. There's going to be march on the Flag Day and other things that are happening. We'll be finding out more from members below the community group that's organizing this week's events on Radio 4MW. And we also got May Elsie Siriat. I'm going to be joining you. She's running in between meetings give me heads up that I'm going to try and make a time for come and Yan Lo Yumi families the referendum day and the significance blow the referendum. When is that one he won him for Yumi? Why is it very significant? All them dates they inside that Yumi are talking about today. Here's Shane Howard with Song Call Solid Rock.